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11: Okay, it's live in the Fox Sports Radio studios, along with Ephraim Salam. I'm Mark Willard. Interception, Daniel Jones. Chiefs turn it into 6.
12: Which they will do.
11: Travis Kelce. By the way, when Kelce goes in for a score, especially in a home game, how quickly does your mind go to do the cutaway to Taylor Swift? Do the cutaway. How quickly does your mind go there?
12: It's immediate. It's immediate.
11: It's like,
12: and it will be that way every single time.
11: Yeah, he goes in, and you're like, is she there? Yeah, she's got to be there, right?
12: Not go
11: like
12: in, catch there.
11: Right.
12: 1 yard catch at the 1 yard catch for behind the line of scrimmage, gains 1 yard. We're seeing her.
11: Oh my God!
12: They are a package deal. It's yep. In his contract.
11: Perfect, and she is there right on cue. Smiled bigger than the stadium. Chiefs lead 10-7. And Taylor's having fun. And she's in the building. Hey, what'd you think of Deshaun Watson today? In the longest football game that anyone has ever seen. I'm like, hey, do you want to know who I felt really, really bad for? Because they were one of the picks. If you pick the Bucks in your survivor pool, what a long, painful wait. Just sitting there. You sat there for basically 2.5 hours going, okay, we got 2 minutes and 28 yards. But when they get back out there, they've got to do it in basically on skates. Like you're running around in a monsoon field. And they didn't do it. So you had to wait extra long. to get the bad news. But what'd you think of Deshaun Watson?
12: I thought he played extremely well.
11: Mm-hmm.
12: I thought this is the best I've seen him play since his year in Houston. In terms of just the basic things, right? The control, the awareness, the pocket presence. I'm not talking about rifling the ball all over the field. All I'm just talking about, it looked like he played quarterback before.
11: Mm-hmm.
12: And what we were getting was very sporadic. We were getting, he was trying to do too much. That's what we were getting. And it was evident. And today is the first day as a Cleveland Brown that I've seen him just relax and play.
11: 24 of 30 for 238 yards, 2 touchdowns, no interceptions. He did not fumble, and he also scrambled for 22 yards.
12: And they won a football game.
11: And they won the game on the road.
12: They won the game. And look, that's the barometer. That's what the media is talking about. That's what fans want. If you can just show up and do that, all the other stuff you don't have to worry about. You really don't have to worry about it. And that, I think that's the message here, right? Where you're talking about fans booing or how the media is trying to make it this way or that way. No. You can all of that up by doing this. If you can do this and continue to get better at doing this as this season goes along, we will be no more Shadur talk. You mess around at the halfway mark and be, 4-4, 5-3, 6-2. I don't know. I don't know what it can look like, and I'm not going to buy stock in him or the Browns, but they looked like a team that was capable.
11: Very curious to see what that home crowd welcome is like next week.
12: It's going to be better than if they would have lost.
11: That's a fair way to look at it. No two ways about it. All right, the teams and the fan bases that should be the most concerned, that's coming up. We are.
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0: curious to see what's about to happen in Denver.
1: Denver, this was the
0: got to happen.
1: Well, I mean, it was better today.
0: Nah, it was okay, but it is. It's not. That's not what we're doing.
1: No,
0: Sean Payton not going for that.
1: I wouldn't think.
0: No,
1: this got to be killing him.
0: He's dying inside.
1: It's got to be killing him.
0: Like literally, his therapist is like, "Just keep breathing. Just keep breathing."
1: It's like all this so that Davis Webb won't be a head coach somewhere else.
0: Right.
1: Who cares?
0: Yes. Yeah.
1: Who cares if we can only score, 15 points a game? Field goal for Harrison Butker, 28 yards. Chiefs 27, Colts 20. Early fourth quarter. If you missed any of today's show, you're going to want to catch the podcast. How do you do that? 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Right after the show, everything will be posted from today. 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You'll find today's full show posted right after we get off of the air. That's it from Salam. I'm Mark Willard. Coming up next, the potentially offensive statement I made about the Rams this week, I want to run it by you. We'll do that next on Fox Sports Radio.
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3: Gambler's Bonus hits again. 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

0: anytime you tag anything with, I'm going to leave it at that, you had much, much more to say about it.
1: All right, you won a game. Congratulations. Don't act like you won the Super Bowl. And then he won the cursing going, they said the Browns are browning or something like that.
0: Yeah, Brown's going to brown.
1: Yeah.
0: And then the F-bomb, you know, they took it personally. I mean, Todd Monken's got it like it's Southern Miss 2020 all over again. All right, we got a break. When we come back, it's pick time.
1: Yes.
0: But it hasn't gone well. Can Arnie rally and get rolling in week 3 of the NFL season, week 4 of the college football season? 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

0: take on the division rival Kansas City Chiefs the following week. 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

0: take your calls. Straight ahead, we have Mallory, the third degree. Here is the Insta trivia. You can answer this on X at Ben Maller. So congratulations to Cooper Rush, who was given a brass ring opportunity here. With the he's the third string quarterback in Atlanta. The top two guys are not able to play, so Cooper Rush got the first couple starts of the year. He got benched in the game on Sunday. Cooper Rush also became the first Falcons quarterback to have one touchdown pass or fewer and four or more interceptions in the first two games of a season since blank. And remember, the Falcons have had a lot of bad quarterbacks, so this is a very difficult question to answer because they've had many more bad quarterbacks than good quarterbacks. Cooper Rush became the first Falcons quarterback to have one touchdown pass or fewer and four or more picks in the first two games of a season since blank. That is the Insta trivia, the answer. We'll get to it. We'll do it next.
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0: 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Week 2, not quite in the books, got the Rams and Giants. A little Monday Night Football in the hood in Inglewood. 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Check it out. Everyone's doing it. They're all over there on the YouTube. They can't get enough of it. Right, back to it. Time now for the payoff on the Insta trivia. Very difficult question here. Here it is. Cooper Rush became the first Falcons quarterback to have 1 touchdown or less passing and 4 or more interceptions the first 2 games of a season since blank. That is the question. What is the answer with Mallard, the third degree, warming up in the bullpen? Femi is going with Marcus Mariota as his answer. Alf the Alien Opiner says, my old wrestling colleague, George the Animal Steel. Rest in peace. What else do we have? Let's see. Page down. Puppy Love Vic from JT the Wingman. Duffman, oh yeah, from Michael in Tulsa. Doug Johnson from Georgia Boy. Jeff George, guessed by Ben. Who else do we have? Page now. Hugh Millen from Mediocre Kabuki. Harvey Wallbanger from Johnny Q. Page down. Read that. What else do we have? Let's see. Captain Kirk from Andy in Lino Lakes, Minnesota. Page down. Chris Everett, as always, guessed by Steve. All right, the correct answer would be none other than Steve Bartkowski. Steve Bartkowski did it twice, once in the 70s, once in the 80s. The others to do it are Bob Lee and Randy Johnson.
1: It's Mellor.
2: How about that?
1: To the third degree. Are you ready? This is when Big Ben gets grilled.
0: All right, Koobaloo.
3: Ben, before the Seahawks win on Sunday, it was reported that Sam Darnold is recovering faster than anyone had anticipated and that he could be ready by week 4. But with Drew Lock actually playing well and the Seahawks doing well, do you think they should not rush him back?
0: Yeah, I would bench Sam Darnold. He's not that good. I think this is proving what Seattle's done is proving Sam Darnold's a fraud. And these 2 wins by the Seahawks are just, they validated my take, Coop. That's what they've done. They validated my take that you could put anybody in there with that defense. Next!
3: So I didn't even know this was a thing, but apparently the Patriots used to put a reverse image of the uprights behind the kicker when the opposing team tried to kick, and now the NFL's nixed that. They said they're not allowed to do that anymore. But how do you feel about this type of gamesmanship?
0: Well, that I don't have a big problem with that. Here's the problem we have, though, in sports. Because of the interweb and everyone's got cameras, like all the tricks that made sports fun back in the day, the gamesmanship tricks, are not allowed because they're called offensive. Like the things the Celtics did back in the day where they'd paint the locker room pink and they wouldn't provide air conditioning. Now it's an HR violation. People complain and bitch. So you can't do that stuff anymore. It sucks. It's all corporate, and I don't like it. Next!
3: So Caitlin Clark was just in Europe with Team USA, and she thinks that they're itching for female basketball over there, and she thinks that the commissioner, the new WNBA commissioner, will have a international game next season. Ben, really? Do you think that will be the case for the WNBA? They're going global?
0: Good luck. I mean, there's certain places they could have professional women's basketball where it would work. I mean, there are women's games elsewhere, but most of the world, like most of America, doesn't really care about women's basketball. I hate to say it, but that's the That's the reality of the situation. We speak the truth here, Koopaloop, so good luck. There it is, Mellor to the third degree as we begin a brand new week. How did we do?
3: You passed this edition.
0: That is a win.
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0: go. It's the Insta Advice Line, Unscreened Radio. You can be part of this at 877-99 on Fox. That's 877-996-6369 if you'd like to be part of the live program. And here on this edition of the Insta Advice Line, who needs our advice? Well, there's a team that just had the worst two-game stretch to begin an NFL season since the 1920s. Been about 100 years, I believe. The Chargers losing back-to-back games to the lowly Raiders and the Cardinals, and that sounds bad. That sounds bad. And it doesn't just sound bad. It is bad for Jim Harbaugh's team, who's saying all the right things and then going out and riding the vomit comet when his team takes the field. The Charger team losing these first two games against an opponent as bad as the Raiders and the Cardinals. To put that in the proper context, you got to go into the hot tub time machine and go back. How far back? You got to go back. The nerds have looked it up. The last time something like this happened, all right, in the history of the NFL, you got to go back to 1926, a team called the Racine Tornadoes in 1926. So it's 100 years. The Chargers are the second team in NFL history to lose back-to-back games by double digits, with both coming at home against teams that had sub-200 winning percentages the previous season. And the Tornadoes, the other team to do it back in 1926. So advice to Jim Harbaugh and Herbert and the Chargers. Your advice to the Chargers and Mike McDaniel, the offensive coordinator. You're live on the air when you hear my voice at 877-99 on Fox. We'll start with you on line one. Hello, line one. You're on the air, line one. Go. All right. Hollering James, still able to snore away. Let's go to, thank you, James. Line two, you're on the air. It's the instant advice line for the Chargers, off to the 0-2 start. All right, let's go. Line three is next. It's the Insta Advice Line, Unscreened Radio. And for the Chargers, of course, you're on the air, line three. Hello.
1: It could be worse. You could be an Angel fan, too.
0: Oh, that would be brutal. Yeah, that would be talking about a nightmare. Like you. You, of course. Ferg Dog. Fergie. By the way, Fergie. I tried to get him to do the mailbag. He says, there's not enough money. We don't have enough money to pay him to do the mailbag. How about that? Ferg Dog said no to the mailbag. Let's go to you, line four. You're on the air, line four. Advice to Jim Harbaugh and the Chargers, line four.
2: Yeah, morning time. They said he put on 10 pounds of muscles. When?
0: Look at that. Rick in Maryland right there. Let's go to line five. It's the Insta Advice Line, 877-99 on Fox. These are unscreened calls. We're giving advice to Jim Harbaugh and the Chargers as they're in a rough patch right now. Hello, caller. You're on the air. Line five. Go, line five.
3: Isn't it nice to see Cam Akers fumble a ball for another team other than yours?
0: Yeah, well, listen, I don't want to talk about Cam Akers. That's Supermarket Steve-O. Let's go to line six. You're on the air, line six. It's the Insta Advice Line, Unscreened Radio for Jim Harbaugh and the Chargers and Justin Herbert and the entire group. Boy, what a mess they happen to be. Hello, you're on the air, line six. Go.
4: You ought to get struck on the butt by the lightning bolt of the strike of their helmet.
0: All right, yes, that's what they need, clearly. Clearly, that's the one thing that they're missing. By the way, fun fact here, Tua and McDaniel, all right, these two guys, since 2022, when Mike McDaniel has had Tua as his quarterback, they've averaged 25.3 points per game, his team. Anyone other than Tua, Mike McDaniel's teams have averaged less than 15 points a game in 15 games without Tua. So the Chargers clearly have to trade for Tua Tagovailoa. Line one, you're on the air, line one. Hello, line one. Line one is not there. We'll go to line two. It's the Insta Advice Line, Unscreened Radio. We're giving advice to the Chargers off to the worst start in the NFL in 100 years. Line two, you're on the air, line two. Go.
5: Big Lou's just like you. He's a little sticky, too.
0: All right. That sounded like kind of like Slug in Vegas. Let's jump over to line 5 at 877-99 on Fox. Line 5, you're on the air. We're giving advice to the Chargers off to the worst start in 100 years in the NFL.
2: I had no idea they was that old.
0: I know, right? They don't look that old. Jim Harbaugh looks kind of look old, Jim Harbaugh, but not 100 years old at all. Let's go over to line 6. It's the Insta Advice line. You listen to our live coverage. We are trained professionals. Do not attempt this at home. Line 6. You're on the air, line 6. Hello.
5: Yo, the cheerleaders need to shave their cookies.
0: All right. Let's go to line 1. We'll go over to line 1. Boy, there must be some kind of cosmic event here. What's going on here? Line 1. You're on the air, line 1. Hello, line 1.
6: The autumn wind is a raider.
0: No, that's not as good. 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You got to work on your, you got to go a little deeper, all right? 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Let's do a few more. 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And based on opponent record from the previous year, worst start in 100 years. We'll do one more. 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
7: Line 5.
0: Line 5, you're on the air, line 5. Go!
8: Is it true the Rambles are down to -6.5 versus the New York?
0: All right, there it is. A little quicker, sir. You got to go a little quicker on that, Betcha.
9: 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The Odd Couple with Rob Parker and Kelvin Washington. 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

0: 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We've been here all night. You likely only hear a little sliver, just a little sliver of what's going on in these parts. 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So check it out. You will not regret it. Again, Ben Maller Show podcast, Fifth Hour podcast. Thank you, thank you, thank you.
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5: The Lakers?
6: I believe the answer is the Clippers.
3: That is the top answer. 40 points. It's Maller Militia Feud.
0: And come on down. Let's play the Maller Militia Feud. We welcome in our contestants. We have Eeny, Meeny, Miny, Moe. Jason is in the state of lovers, Virginia. Hello, Jason. Welcome.
7: How you doing, Ben?
0: What's going on,
7: Ben,
0: here, Jason?
7: How are you?
0: Try to control your emotion.
7: All right, I know. I'm so jacked about this.
0: I know. It's a dream come true. I got you. All right, Jason, you're going to play, and we have Aaron in Minnesota. What's going on, Aaron? Welcome. Aaron?
7: I'll win by default.
0: There he is. There's Aaron right there. Oh. He can complete more passes than Carson Wentz. So, yeah. Not that hard.
7: That's a good one.
0: All right, gentlemen, your name is your buzzer, and we'll go whoever answers first will go until they get one wrong. And Coop and Marky Mark, Coop, one or two?
8: One.
0: Two. One. All right, gentlemen, we are, a day away now from the start of fall. So here we go. 100 people surveyed. Top five answers are on the board. And name a smell you associate with fall. Name a smell you... All right, Aaron.
9: Pumpkin.
0: Yeah, we'll take that. Pumpkin pie was what we were looking for, but we'll take pumpkin. Pumpkin pie, pumpkin, sure. All right, Aaron, good job by you. You got the first one right. There are one, two, three, four answers left, Aaron. Name a smell you associate with fall.
9: How about apples?
0: Apples, that is also. There you go. Good job by you. All right, apples is there. Jason's doing his own commentary, by the way.
7: Yeah,
0: all right, Aaron, you've got two going, and there are three answers left. Name a smell you associate with the time of the year we're heading into, fall.
9: Burning leaves, burning fire.
0: Which answer did you give?
9: Burning leaves.
0: Yeah, there you go. That was the number one answer. Aaron making a mockery of the game. And there's two answers left. Two answers left. What do you got? What do you got, Aaron? You're doing very well.
9: I'm stuck now. I got
0: you're that. Snuffed. All right. Well, you got three right. You got the number one answer. And, Jason, here's your chance to get on the board. Two answers left. Name a smell you associate with fall. 100 people surveyed. There are two answers left on the board.
7: I'd say the coming of winter.
0: Look at Aaron rubbing it in. Aaron, you want to give it another shot? Anything else?
9: I got nothing. I can't think of anything.
0: All right. Jason, you want to give it another shot here? Something.
7: No.
0: Something smell. Involves the weather. It involves the weather. No?
7: Yeah.
0: Think about.
7: Possibly snow.
0: No. Actually, rain. Rain was on there. Smell of rain. Oh. Smell of rain. And campfire was the other one.
7: Really?
0: You guys have, Yeah, people love their campfires. About that.
7: Okay. Well,
0: all right. Gentlemen, thank you for playing. Thanks for listening, more importantly. Aaron, you are the winner here. I saw a documentary on why everything, people love the smell of rain. It's actually not the smell of rain. It's the rain unleashes stuff in the grass and the trees, and that's what people love. There's a, I forget what it's called, and I probably should know what it's called to talk about it, but I saw the documentary a while ago, and I was like, well, yeah, the rain unlocks this thing that humans love, the smell of, which is actually buried in the grass and the trees, and it's just, it cleans everything up.
3: 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Colin Cowherd. Stu Gotts and Company. Live. Covino and Rich. The Odd Couple with Rob Parker and Kelvin Washington. The Jason Smith Show with Mike Harmon. 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
27: The Chiefs beat the Colts in overtime in the Sunday night NFL game, 33-30. Harrison Butker was 4-for-5 on field goals, including the game-winning 40-yarder. Denver came back to beat Jacksonville 20-13. Wins for Seattle and Las Vegas. Dallas beat Washington 37-20, but Washington quarterback Jaden Daniels left with a dislocated elbow. Minnesota won at Chicago 9-3. Bears quarterback Caleb Williams left with an apparently serious hamstring injury. San Francisco all over Miami 35-13. Carolina won 34-3 at Atlanta. Philadelphia on a late TD won at Tennessee 24-20. And Green Bay came back to win in overtime at the Jets 20-17. Ole Miss is up to number 4 in the new AP College football poll. In baseball, with a week left in the regular season, Atlanta clinched the NL East crown, beating Houston 4-2. Wins for Arizona and San Diego. I'm Steve DeSager.
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0: Quinn, Jonas Knox with you. And up next, it's another edition of In Case You Missed It right here on FSR.
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0: Jonas Knox with you here. Coming up top of next hour, a little over 10 minutes from now, might be time to start worrying about somebody in the National Football League. Got some problems. We will get into that for you right here on FSR. Before we get to our FSR IR, though, a reminder to check out our YouTube channel for the show. Just search Two Pros FSR within YouTube. Again, that's Two Pros FSR. 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Let us know what you think. 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
1: 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So it's time to get the FSR IR report.
0: Well, you guys are out and about. You're traveling. Any issues, problems, flight delays?
2: We actually was super, super smooth for the most part. I had to tell my girls at one point, I'm like, hey, look, here's how it is. When people travel, they're extremely rude. I was like, no one cares about you. Even though you could be a cute little kid, I was like, they do not care. They will plow through to get to where they need to go. And so there's a few instances of just, you know, you could say it's cultural differences, people being from different places, people just having to make a tight connection maybe. But man, it is, there's no other place in the world where people's lack of manners are revealed than when people travel. Tell me I'm wrong, Var.
3: No, you're not. You're not wrong. Not one bit. So,
0: yeah. How long was that? How long is the flight from Ohio to London?
2: There's no direct, obviously. So we were direct from London to Boston, and that's about 7.5 hours. And then there was another 2 hours from Boston to Columbus. So we were flying for about 9.5 hours yesterday. Had a little bit of gap in between where you get through customs and all that, but it was a smooth process, honestly. Like I'd do it again in a heartbeat. It was a great family time, memories created, all that good stuff. We actually saw the changing of the guards they do at Buckingham Palace. There's different ceremonies they have throughout the week. We happened to catch one of the last ones on Sunday before we left, which is, it's more of like a parade. Like they have a band and everything. It's pretty wild. But just all the history over there is super cool to go back and see, and just let your kids kind of see it for the first time and see what they think of it.
3: Did you fly through Antarctica?
2: I have no idea of the flight path, man. So I was trying to wrangle my kids so they weren't messing with other people.
3: Okay, so the reason why I asked is because when we flew over there, I was able to see the Northern Lights from the airplane.
0: Oh, okay. Really? Okay.
3: That's, yeah, sweet. Pretty crazy.
2: You would have been at nighttime though, then, right?
3: Yes.
2: Yes. Yep. So we were all during the day yesterday. Okay. So we didn't land until we were back in Ohio at night, but we were all it was all during the day yesterday.
3: Gotcha.
2: Travel.
3: Gotcha.
0: Yeah. Does London ever get sun? Like, does the sun come out, or is it just constantly gray?
2: No, it's awesome. It's awesome. They actually, it was like fall weather there, so it was pretty neat. It was pretty cool to see. Yeah, we walked around a lot. That's probably the biggest thing is, you know, you got to walk everywhere there. I mean, you can cab, but the traffic's atrocious. I would put the traffic in London up against LA any day of the week.
0: Yeah.
2: Any day of the week. Go over to London, try to drive 2 miles anywhere between, let's say, 8 a.m. to like 6 p.m. and see how long that takes you. Yeah. Might be undefeated. Might be some of the worst in the world. It's incredible how bad traffic is.
0: What about you, Stace?
3: That's unfortunate. I don't have any amazing stories of an IR this week. So,
2: well, I hope you had a better time in Oregon than it sounded like you were going to have based on our last conversation Friday.
3: Yeah, it was good, man.
2: I was left out of that loop, but I get it now.
3: Do you? Okay.
2: Yeah.
3: Yeah,
2: I was filled
3: well,
2: in.
3: She played. She did really well too. Nice. So there you go. There's that. I'll send you the message I sent, by the way, after that exchange we had. Okay.
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18: The Chiefs beat the Colts in overtime in the Sunday night NFL game, 33-30. Harrison Butker was 4-for-5 on field goals, including the game-winning 40-yarder. Denver came back to beat Jacksonville 20-13. Wins for Seattle and Las Vegas. Dallas beat Washington 37-20, but Washington quarterback Jaden Daniels left with a dislocated elbow. Minnesota won at Chicago 9-3. Bears quarterback Caleb Williams left with an apparently serious hamstring injury. San Francisco all over Miami 35-13. Carolina won 34-3 at Atlanta. Philadelphia on a late TD won at Tennessee 24-20. And Green Bay came back to win in overtime at the Jets 20-17. Ole Miss is up to number 4 in the new AP College football poll. In baseball, with a week left in the regular season, Atlanta clinched the NL East crown, beating Houston 4-2. Wins for Arizona and San Diego. I'm Steve DeSager.
19: Hello!
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21: 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Here's Brady Quinn, LeVar Arrington, and Jonas Knox.

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0: The line has dropped. So L.A. is now a 6.5-point favorite, courtesy of DraftKings. I mean, based on that new information, do we want to, you know, maybe remake the pick? Give us that little hook, a little half point?
1: I don't think that's how it works, buddy.
0: Why not?
1: We locked in when we locked in, and that's that was what we have to deal with, pal.
0: Well, listen, I don't know what kind of gambling operation you're running, but the
1: I mean, LeVar, you're on the other side of this one. I assume you're okay with this?
2: No, I'm fine. I'm fine. I don't, you know, whatever it's going to be is what it's going to be. Let it ride.
0: Huh? What happened?
1: It's just Patty.
0: What did he, Patty what did he Patty. Do? What did he do?
1: He's already changing the lines. We do it when we pick Patty. When we pick, that's we have to hold ourselves accountable to it.
2: Why did he laugh like that, though?
3: I got caught in the cookie jar.
2: Whoa.
0: Right. Well, so
1: that he did.
0: It is the return of Aaron Donald. He'll be back tonight. I would expect probably going to be on a snap count. What would you guess his return to action looks like later on tonight on Monday Night Football?
1: I think he'll be impressive. I think, you know, they're not going to probably pay as much attention in regards to the game plan until they see what kind of shape he's in, how much he's out there, how disruptive he is. That'd be my guess if I was the Giants coaching staff. You know, and it's no disrespect to him. It's just he's been out of the league for a little while. You want to see what you have in him first. And then once if he proves to be as dominant as he once was, different story. Then you adjust. But that, you know, that wouldn't be my initial thought on this game plan.
0: I wonder if
2: I wouldn't anticipate seeing too much from him in terms of, like, being good to even great. I think that's going to take a little bit of time, but I do think that he has the potential to definitely, you know, come out and be productive. I don't necessarily expect that or anticipate that tonight.
0: You think Cam Scataboo is gonna welcome him back in the hole? And go, you know, he's already talking about it. Said, hey, if I need to pick up a yard, I got to pick up a yard. Like, if
2: I love
0: meet him there, like, then that's the way this is going to go.
2: There's nothing wrong with that.
0: I can't imagine the Rams would come out and look the way they did in Australia. Like, the one thing about the Rams is that there's a couple of games each year that they'll lose, and you look at it and go, how did they lose that game? Like, what happened? Like, it's been the same thing with Sean McVay and the Sean McVay Rams teams. There's always some games that they lose and you go, I don't get it. There was a short week game they lost to the Niners when the Niners were all banged up last year. The game against the Seahawks in which they had that lead and gagged it away and Seattle never looked back and never lost a game afterwards. Mm-hmm. There's always a game like that for the Rams, at least a couple during the course of a year, but they seemingly always bounce back. Like I would be surprised if they didn't bounce back in a big way later on tonight. So if you do have the Rams, 6.5 or 7,
1: points there, buddy.
0: Yeah, you're feeling confident about things. So,
2: okay,
0: we'll see how it plays out, you know, and it'll be on full display. Joe Buck with his brand new $100 million contract or whatever he got. So,
2: how about that? Yeah. Congratulations,
1: damn,
2: my guy.
0: Yeah,
1: I'm rich, bitch. We are. 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

0: and play the Dolphins after their big road trip, the 49ers. Also, if you if you're interested, the teams with the worst odds after week two to win the Super Bowl, the Dolphins take that crown at plus 100,000, followed by the Cardinals at 30,000, Titans at 30,000, Browns plus 25,000, Jets plus 20,000, and Falcons plus 15,000. Although I'd put the Falcons a little further down than some of those teams.
1: But it feels like Michael Penix Jr. III is going to get a chance to play here soon. I just don't know if they have a quarterback on their roster right now. And I thought Tua could come in, and maybe they could replicate that Miami offense that he had when he first got there, and they foolishly gave him that contract extension. But I don't know if Michael Penix is going to be the answer there. They could be in the market for, you know, another quarterback here in the offseason. Robert in San Antonio. Hi, Robert. What do you have for me?
2: Hey, good morning, DP. Third time, long time, 5'10", 180. Before I give you best and the worst, just wanted to say I had the opportunity to see y'all when y'all came last time in San Antonio for the men's Final Four. I actually had an opportunity to take a shot to win tickets, and I bricked it. But still glad to have the opportunity to see y'all and meet y'all. Best of the weekend is going to be my Vikings going in Chicago, handling business. I think it may be safe to say we have the best defense in the division. Worst of the weekend is going to be Caleb Williams and Baker Mayfield for sure. I don't know what's going on in Tampa. We have them next week. I hope he doesn't take it out on us.
1: All right. Thank you, Robert. Yeah, we love San Antonio. People were great. Had a great time down there. James in Iowa. Hi, James. What do you have for me?
3: Hey, good morning, guys. I had a best and a worst, and I had a real quick question for all of you. My best and the worst, unfortunately, is the same. The Browns won. Yay. But the Browns won. Boo. My question for you guys, though, is I was running across some new music to listen to this weekend, and I found a band that I really dug. I looked into them. I find out that they're AI, and I don't know how I feel about that.
1: What's the name?
3: Promptgenics. I mean, I absolutely love it, but everyone that I've asked, I was like, what do you think about an AI band? And they're like, I don't know. But I like them. I'm going to keep listening to them. But I kind of feel like I'm cheating on somebody a little bit. So I wanted your guys' opinion.
1: I have not heard an AI band. Yes, Paulie?
4: Yeah, this is confirmed. I looked up Promptgenics, one word. It's an AI-assisted music and visual prospect. No people.
1: Oh.
4: Well, at least your lead singer can't get busted for anything.
1: 1 hour in the books, two more to go on this Monday. Dylan, I believe, is going into the confessional. More of your phone calls as well. 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
2: Look, I love my grandkids. 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
0: Allen looking for the end zone, and he's in! The beast has been released!
2: Josh Allen doesn't do it on his own. We make it seem like it's one guy against 11 guys on defense. He's incredible. But you do have maybe the most underrated player in the NFL in James Cook. He had 1,600 yards last year.
1: Broadcasting from the man cave.
2: And if he walked in here in his uniform, people wouldn't recognize him.
1: This is Dan Patrick.
3: Hour two on this Monday. Dan and the Danettes, Dan Patrick Show. We're down a man. Fritzy is off today, observing the religious holiday. Dylan not observing. He is in the back row. Is your rabbi watching, Dylan?
4: I sure hope not. I sure hope he's never watching what I'm doing. But you know what? I show up to work, Dan. That's what I do.
3: I know. I know. You're the Cal Ripken.
4: That's a first.
3: Yeah. Yeah. Cal Ripken of the Jewish community. Congratulations. Quite a streak you have here. Marvin up front is here. Paulie, yours truly, and the backroom guys as well. Poll question from hour one. Let's finish that off and move on to hour two, Dylan.
4: Is the Chargers starting out 0-2 surprising or just Charger things? 68% say that's just Charger things. And not including NC State, you had that game. What happened, dude? Jaguars, Jets, Titans, UNC. Jets still edging out UNC with about 40%.
3: In the last 20 years, teams with the ball and the lead, final 10 seconds were 1,046-1. Now, after the NC State loss, they're 1,046-2.

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3: Accident 15 southbound, that's showing before Sahara. Another one, I-11 southbound, that's showing before Valley View. Highs today around the valley in the lower 90s with overnight lows in the 70s.
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June 14th, Betty hit four fours, clearing her Gambler's Bonus four-of-a-kind bingo card for over $11,000. 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

0: Seahawks, they had 2 hours, perfect scenario, you know, 2 minute drill, 28 yards to go. They've got 2 hours to come up with 8 to 10 red zone plays, and they just, you know, basically just pan out, do nothing. You know, what were they doing in that time, knowing the conditions of the field? They could have set up something. Best of the weekend's an extension, and that's being able to talk to you. You've done an awful lot in my life. Last 5 years, I've lost my wife, my mother, and my younger brother, and you always bring a little bit of sanity to life, no matter what's going on. Just so good to hear you. So good to talk to you. It's a privilege. It's a pleasure. Couple things. Last thing I'll throw at you. As you consider retirement and you're going forward with it, I retired a couple years ago to take care of my wife. So glad I spent the time with her. But, hey, have a plan in retirement, man. Have a plan. I know you will. But, again, like I said, it's just a pleasure to talk to you.
1: 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Don't we have a great game on NBC Sunday night? I'm trying to remember. Why is it not coming to mind? Yes,
2: next
1: Paul.
2: Sunday?
1: Yeah.
2: I got Rams at Broncos.
1: There you go.
2: Yep.
1: Okay. 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Who would be in the confessional, Marvin? Paul is going to be in the confessional. All righty. Paulie is going to leave us after that. He's got to prep for Not So Fast, the show that follows ours on Peacock, NBC Sports Now. 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Playmaker Michael Urban will join us tomorrow on the program. Coming up next, we'll talk to Rick Neuheisel from CBS Sports, the former college coach. 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

0: thing?
1: You are right, Dan. Jim Houston intercepted Joe Namath during the first ever regular season Monday Night Football game.
2: What was Jim Houston's number? Does it say?
1: I'm looking right now.
2: If it's 55, I'm taking the day off tomorrow. Also on this date, the longest punt in NFL history, Steve O'Neill, a 98-yarder against the Broncos. I thought Randall Cunningham had... What's his longest punt? I thought his was 90-some yards, but pretty hard to better 98-yard punt. I think Chris Collinsworth had the longest touchdown pass in NCAA history at Florida. Was that 99 yards? Which kind of... Are you noticing anything here, Marvin?
3: We got to work tomorrow, DP. Jim Houston?
2: Why?
3: Looks like you wore number 82.
2: Jim Houston, 82, is a linebacker? Get out of
1: yeah,
2: here.
1: Yeah, that's what I'm seeing, too.
2: Damn, I got to work tomorrow. All right.
3: So you'll see Fritzy tomorrow. Lucky you.
2: Yay. What about Randall Cunningham? How long was his punt? Did we find that? And does Chris Collinsworth still have the longest touchdown pass in NCAA history, like 99 yards? Yes, Dylan.
4: Randall Cunningham's punt was a 91-yarder.
2: Merely a 91-yarder.
4: Simply a 91-yarder.
2: Yeah, all right. Don't have enough time to check on Chris Collinsworth, longest pass in NCAA history?
1: Still looking. Oh,
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7: Hello.
6: We'll be back tomorrow. Isaac Lowenkron is here, as is Jason Stewart and Iowa Sam. Glad to have you with us. And it's been a busy day of quarterbacking news. If you've been listening to Isaac Lowenkron, he's told us that Caleb Williams is week to week. Kyler Murray is going to be back for the Minnesota Vikings as he has cleared concussion protocol. In Atlanta, it's Michael Penix's job now. He will start Thursday against the Packers. We all needed it. You want to know why? Because the Falcons are on primetime TV in three consecutive weeks.
7: Woo! Yeah. Okay. Yeah, we needed it. I didn't realize that.
6: Yes. Thursday night football and then Sunday night football. And I think Monday night football is the schedule. But we get a lot of Falcons. And we didn't want Cooper Rush or Jack Strand. No offense.

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0: half. And remember what I said? I said Seattle is going to beat up on Arizona. I said there's no way Seattle doesn't clobber Arizona. They did. Here's what I like tonight, guys. I'm hot right now. I'm like Hansel. Giants are 6.5-point underdogs. I don't think you need to take all 6 points in a teaser. DraftKings allows you to move the line and you get different odds. I just want to tease it up, essentially. I want to pull it up to 10.5. So I like the Giants as a 10.5-point underdog. So you're getting double digits. So if the Giants lose by 10, you still win the bet. So I like the Giants plus 10.5. And I like to pull the over-under down to 39.5. I like to pull that down roughly 7 points and over 39.5. So you got Giants plus 10.5, over 39, and that is a 50 win 100 type of thing. It's a even money type of thing. All right, do we have Cody on?
1: Cody from Idaho just called me.
0: Cody? Right,
2: hey, buddy.
0: Cody?
2: Rich says you were cheating.
0: Do you admit it?
3: I heard him. I heard him. I heard everything.
0: Do you admit it, Cody?
3: No, I don't. Let me defend myself.
0: Okay.
3: Let me defend myself.
0: Okay.
3: So, I'm from Idaho. Big-ass Njenti fan. I knew how many rushing yards he had, and I knew it wasn't over 1,000.
0: Okay.
2: That's true. He played for Boise State.
0: Okay.
4: That's true.
3: So, that's why I knew it was under 1,000.
1: Did you say R. Clemens, though? Did you say R. Clemens?
3: I never said R. Clemens. I just said, okay. I don't know his first name. I just know it was Clemens.
1: Yeah, see, Rich, I didn't hear the R part.
0: Oh, you know what, Cody? I'm feeling happy. My Niners are 2-0. I'm in a great mood. You win a prize.
1: Let's go.
0: I like you, Cody.
1: Backdoor cover.
0: There you go, Cody.
4: Always the best policy.
1: Yes.
0: All right, Cody.
1: All right, Cody, hang on the line. I'm going to get your info.
2: I like that he called back.
0: I do.
1: Yeah, me too.
4: I appreciate it. Defend his honor.
2: Yeah. Cody, I appreciate it.
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4: your Broncos.
2: Yeah. Enjoy your Raiders. Boise State and your blue fields and all that stuff.
0: All right, perfect. We'll see you guys tomorrow. Enjoy Monday Night Football. 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That is the bet for tonight. We'll see you then. Arrivederci, baby.
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1: Last night, the Las Vegas Aces defeated the Seattle Storm 98-77. The Aces have two games left in the regular season. Next game for them will be tomorrow when they host the Sparks. Currently, the Aces sit in third place in the WNBA.
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4: 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It's time to cool down with some hockey talk, as Ryan the Hockey Guy will skate you through all the happenings around the NHL and here in Vegas. It's Neutral Ice on Fox Sports Las Vegas.
9: Here we go on a Monday. It is Neutral Ice with Ryan the Hockey Guy. Angel Castro pushing all the right buttons, making sure that we sound great. You're going to be hearing a lot from Angel, myself, all season long as we navigate the next evolution of what hockey talk is going to look like here in the Las Vegas Valley. And that's where I'm going to start here. What is Neutral Ice? Because ever since we announced this new program, we've been getting questions, comments, wondering what is in the change. And quite honestly, it's not much of a change. Quite honestly, it's going to be a very similar show to what you have come to expect, what you know, and what you have known for the last decade when it comes to hockey, radio, and Las Vegas. It's the next evolution of what we've done here at Fox Sports Las Vegas over the years. A decade strong, bringing you coverage of the Vegas Golden Knights, coverage of the National Hockey League, as only we can. And while many of the tenets of the show are going to remain the same, a lot of the benchmarks that you've come to love, one-timers, news and notes from around the National Hockey League, that will reappear in hour number two. We're going to sprinkle in some new elements as well. Great observations. That's going to come at you to close hour number one. And boy, oh boy, it's going to be Golden Knight-centric, but great observations. It's something that I'm incredibly excited for you. Beyond that, I want more opportunity to talk to you, the listeners of this show, fans of the Vegas Golden Knights. We're going to be looking at phone lines. We're going to be looking at phone lines open when we say they're going to be open. And quite honestly, the text line is always open for you as well. 702-876-1340. That's the text line. That is the line to call in. But we're going to start something new this year as well. And boy, oh boy, I'm excited. The Ice Line. Voicemail. For you. All you have to do, if you have a hot take, if you have a thought or a feeling or an opinion on the Vegas Golden Knights or the National Hockey League, it's not only the Golden Knights. If you've watched a game, if you've made an observation, and we're not on the air, don't fret. It's fine. Pick up the phone, dial this number, 702-315-3030. It'll connect you to the ice line. Leave us a message, and we'll play it on the air. I'll interact with it. Because that's what we want to do here with Neutral Ice. That's what we want to do here with this show moving forward. We want it to be interactive. We want it to be something that you love. And quite honestly, we don't want to change too much. So that's what Neutral Ice is all about. That's what we're going to be doing this year. And we're also going to bring you some different guests from some different voices. And listen, we're going to start off today with Sinbin.Vegas. Ken Bulkey, Sinbin.Vegas. He's going to stop by at 4:15. We're going to chat about a number of different things when it comes to the Vegas Golden Knights. Jesse Cohen, All the Kings Men podcast. He's going to join us in hour number two to talk about the Los Angeles Kings. I want to do right by you, the fans, in really honing in on the Pacific Division over the first couple of shows here this week, because that's going to be a big key to the Golden Knights' success this year inside not just the division, but the conference, and ultimately to where they want to go, and that is the Stanley Cup. And so we'll start here with Vegas. We'll get into this bigger idea, this bigger concept of what the Golden Knights are this season. And this is something for you to give me feedback on as well. What do you think about this team this year, this Vegas Golden Knights collection? You have a new head coach in Ryan Craig. You've got Pavel Dorofeev, no longer with the team, traded to the New York Rangers, signed a massive contract, wish Pavel nothing but the best. And we can talk at times, as the season wears on, about that contract and what it's going to look like and how we think, how I think Pavel's going to live up to it in New York. But I'm interested to see where you're at with this team right now. The Vegas Golden Knights came two games away from winning their second Stanley Cup championship in nine seasons. They were two wins away. Do you think today, September 21st, 2026, leading into year number 10, that's right, a decade of Vegas Golden Knights hockey here in the Valley, do you think this version of the Golden Knights right now is better than the team they had on the ice or the team that they had available to them in the Stanley Cup final just a few months away? A few months ago. Now, I'll tell you what the Golden Knights look like today in practice. It hasn't changed much through the first couple of days of training camp. Top line, what we expect it to be, Ivan Barbashev, Jack Eichel, Mark Stone. You know what that line is. You know the chemistry that they have. You're not going to break that up if you're Ryan Craig. Brett Howden, William Karlsson, Mitch Marner, they're skating together on a line. Makes a lot of sense. They were dynamic for the Golden Knights in the playoff run. Here's where it gets interesting for me as someone that zeroes in on this team more so than any other team. Trevor Connolly, skating alongside Tomas Hertl and Victor Olofsson. Golden Knights picked up Victor Olofsson in the offseason. Makes a lot of sense. We'll get into Olofsson specifically in just a moment. And then you got Braden Bowman, fresh off of a nice contract extension with the Vegas Golden Knights. Nick Dowd down the middle. Presumably Mark Gatcombe as your fourth line right winger. On defense, it's more balanced. Braden McNabb, Shea Theodore, that's a pair that, again, you can set your watch to. They're so consistent. Parker Watherspoon, Rasmus Anderson, that's the intriguing pair to me. I like Watherspoon a lot. He had a great year last year in Pittsburgh with Erik Karlsson. Mobility-wise, Karlsson and Anderson, very similar players in the sense that they can rove in the offensive zone. They play the game more like forwards than they do defensemen, and it was a tremendous season for Watherspoon alongside Erik Karlsson. Can he do the same for Anderson? I think so. Then you got Jeremy Lauzon, Noah Hanifin, and your two goaltenders, NHL-wise, to start the season, going to be Aiden Hill and Carter Hart. So that team, that collection, everything I just laid out, if everything goes according to plan,
10: Trevor Connolly plays himself into a roster spot coming out of training camp, that's presumably what it's going to look like for the Golden Knights game one against Chicago. Is that team that I just laid out for you better this season than the team the Golden Knights had last year available to them in the Stanley Cup final against the Carolina Hurricanes? Send in your thoughts to the text line, 702-876-1340. We're going to get to those throughout the show. One of the other things today that happened out at City National Arena, training camp's been fantastic. The Golden Knights won a game over the weekend. Hey-o. Golden Knights won a game over the weekend. It was the Empire Classic. I think it meant something to LA a little bit. Maybe not so much. They labeled the game the Empire Classic. But listen, it was one of those games where not much happened until it did. Golden Knights had a handful of power plays, didn't convert on any of them. It's really tough. It's a tough ask in game number one of the preseason, especially with a shortened preseason slate like we have here with the new CBA taking effect. But the Golden Knights today at practice showed the first look at their power play, and that's where I want to spend the majority of this show. When it comes to the Golden Knights, this show is going to be about the power play because that has been a massive story for this team over the last couple of years. They've been elite. The Golden Knights have been elite with the man advantage over the last 2.5-3 seasons. It started when Bruce Cassidy was hired. And granted, in 22-23, it was not all sunshine and rainbows when it came to the man advantage, when it came to the power play. Like, they struggled over the course of the regular season until they didn't. And you know when this team didn't struggle with the man advantage? Stanley Cup playoffs. And what happened? They won a Stanley Cup. The power play came through at key moments, big time situations, and that was enough. That was all that you needed. And in a lot of ways, you look at Bruce Cassidy and the coaching job that he did with that team, he had answers. When the power play needed to be shaken up or when it needed something a little bit different, Cassidy came through that first year. Then you get Tomáš Hertl, and from the minute the Golden Knights got Tomáš Hertl, their power play has become absolutely elite. Over 25% the two seasons, full seasons, that Hertl has been here and a part of it for the Vegas Golden Knights. And I always wonder to myself, like, why does it work? Why does it all of a sudden click in certain situations with a collection of players? And again, I keep going back to something that Bruce Cassidy talked about. Everybody was in the right spot. And it was further proven to be true when Mitch Marner became a part of the team as well. Now, it was unique for Vegas to go to a five-forward power play like they did last year. Marner up at the top of the zone. Then you had Pavel Dorofeev in the shooter spot opposite of Jack Eichel. Mark Stone down low below the goal line. And Tomáš Hertl in the bumper position. Every player perfectly cast to what their skill set offers the most. Hurdle's incredibly smart. He's a big body. You can't move him. Mark Stone, so assertive and so quick to process what's happening in front of him. Jack Eichel can make elite passes and can hold on to the puck and can recycle and be patient. And then you had Pavel Dorofeev, a natural goal scorer, a natural shooter, and he would finish off the plays. Now it's a little bit different. Now you've got Stone in his regular spot, Eichel in his regular spot, Hertl in the bumper, regular spot. But then here's where the change is on the top unit. Mitch Marner lining up where Pavel Dorofeev used to be on the half wall opposite Jack Eichel. And up top, you've got Shea Theodore. I like the idea of Theodore, a defenseman, getting touches on the power play, because when Shea got that last year, he was tremendous offensively. However, until we see reps for this unit specifically, we're not really going to know how it's going to translate over the course of an 84-game season in the National Hockey League. I like that Ryan Craig is trying some different things, and I like that he's looking at different ways to mix and match the power play. And we'll hear from Ryan Craig in hour number two to get his take on why he has things set up this way. But the Golden Knights gave us a different look, something unexpected when it comes to the man advantage so far. And I think that's something worth exploring as we navigate hour number one of Neutral Ice with Ryan the Hockey Guy on Fox Sports Las Vegas. Stick with us. Ken Bulkey, Sinbin.Vegas. He's coming up next right here on Fox Sports.
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10: Neutral Ice rolling along here on a Monday. Vegas Golden Knights next in action as the preseason continues tomorrow. Up in San Jose against the Sharks. We'll keep an eye on where and what the Golden Knights are going to look like in that game tomorrow. Victors in their first preseason game over the weekend, the Empire Classic, as we bring in Ken Bulkey, Sinbin.Vegas. Hello.
17: Hello.
10: Was I not allowed to do that?
17: Yeah, you could do that. Why can't you do that?
10: Well, you're allowed. No, it's your thing, buddy.
17: Well, yeah, but then you're supposed to say it. I guess I should have said it first. You're right. Do it again. Hello.
10: Hello. Wait, is Jason going to get mad at me?
17: I feel more comfortable.
10: Okay. All right.
17: Yeah, he is.
10: That's fine. We'll get him on the show, too. All right, let's start with the big news of the day here when it comes to the Vegas Golden Knights. That is, head coach Ryan Craig had given us a first look at what the power play configurations are for the Vegas Golden Knights. It's a departure from what we saw last year. You have Mitch Marner in Pavel Dorofeev's spot, Shea Theodore playing the top of the umbrella on power play one. Everything else remains the same. Jack Eichel along the half wall in his familiar spot. Mark Stone down below the goal line, and then Tomas Hertl in the bumper. Your initial impressions, understanding that it was just practice, and we haven't actually seen this yet in a game.
17: My first thought is just, I'm surprised you would change it.
10: Yeah.
17: They were a top 10 power play last year. They've been a top 10 power play for a few years now. And Mitch Marner's excellent at the top of the power play. Like, I understand, like, on paper, it's a five forward power play unit. It feels a little bit risky. Mm-hmm. To me, the idea of signing Victor Olofsson and putting him back in that spot, people remember it was actually his spot before he got injured, and then Pavel took it over. It just seemed like an obvious move, and to kind of take the departure away from that move, I'm just a little surprised. That's the first thing that popped into my head.
10: Now, I, like you, was surprised. Like, watching it real time, I thought, if you're going to throw Theodore into the mix, and I don't have an issue with that whatsoever, because of how elite Mitch Marner has been at the top of the umbrella and the plays that he can make just utilizing the puck on his stick, that Shea Theodore's not afraid to shoot one-timers. Shea Theodore's got a good shot from the circle opposite Jack Eichel. Like, why not just have them in those spots?
17: Well, he's the right curve stick, too. Yeah, that's exactly. The other thing that I think is a bit odd in this decision of utilizing Marner kind of on the other half wall is that he's right-handed. So you kind of lose the pass from Stone across that they scored a ton of goals on, where Stone was passing it across to Olofsson. To Dorofeev. I don't know that Shea would be as good at that, but I do agree with you that, like, with a left-hand stick there and just being in that spot, a guy who can shoot should be able to score some of the goals that Stone was setting up. I'm not sure you're going to get any of those goals with Marner there, so it's kind of going to – it's not only a change in how they're configured, but I think it's a complete change in kind of how they want to operate, which is really odd to me coming off a season of top 10 and a season before that they operated at 28%, where they also had a shooter in that spot.
10: Now, the other thing that you look at when it came to the top unit today is the movement from Marner along the wall. And, you know, I think where you're looking at opportunities to get Jack Eichel more chances in terms of power play, efficiency, scoring, all of it, that might come as a product of how active Mitch can be coming downhill and making cross-ice passes. If there's a guy that can do it, it's him. Of course, you're going to need Jack to shoot those pucks, though.
17: Yeah. I mean, I'm all for anything that makes Mitch Marner even more creative.
10: Yes.
17: I think that was one of the coolest things about the playoffs. It's like, throughout the regular season, it kind of felt like he was sort of trying to find his way and when can I go and do some fun stuff. And then the playoffs came around, and which is wild because, like, Mitch Marner sucked in the playoffs. But that's not what happened at all.
10: No.
17: So we get him in the playoffs, and he's like this creative wizard, and it's like, oh, that's where, like, they call it a magic Mitch Marner. We finally saw it for a good portion. So in that respect, like, yeah, I love the idea of get the puck on his stick, have some more options. I like the idea of potentially Stone being on the back door and him kind of being a backboard to open that up. I don't know how often Mitch is going to shoot coming downhill, and I think that's one of the more dangerous aspects to it. And then second, like you said, if he does find that seam all the way across, Jack's got to shoot that, and historically he doesn't. And oddly enough, in like four or five power play drills we saw them run today, they hit that pass maybe three times, and he didn't shoot any of them.
10: You know, Ken, I'm interested then, do you think ultimately we get to Victor Olofsson top unit, elbow opposite Jack Eichel? Like, do you think that's ultimately where this is headed?
17: You would have to think yes, but also I would counter that with saying Ryan Craig has known he has had this job for a while now. He has known what the roster was going to look like. Victor Olofsson's been on the roster since July 1st. We've known that this is what the option is, and still to roll it out the first time you have it, I think he's going to want to give this a go. And I don't think it's just preseason go. I think this is the plan, because otherwise, why would you roll this out on the first day, especially when you know that shows like Neutral Ice with Ryan the Hockey Guy are going to be talking about it, right? Like, you know that's going to be the topic of conversation. It was the entire press conference after the practice. So I think he's pretty committed to this. How quickly we get back to it, if that's the case, this would have to fail, and the hope would be that it doesn't. I do think it offers some things. This is the plan that they're going to go with, I think, and I would imagine you actually have to give it some runway to try and see if it can work.
10: Ken Bulkey, Simbin.Vegas, joining us here on Neutral Ice. Great plug, by the way. It's like you do this.
17: Yeah, I nailed that, right?
10: For a living. Yeah. All right, so we talked about the top unit. The second unit was firing on all cylinders. We were talking about Victor Olofsson. He had one power play drill today. continuous drill where he scored twice and almost had a hat trick on the same drill. Like, it was tremendous. Like, the shot's unbelievable.
17: He should have got the hat trick.
10: Yeah, I know.
17: He should have had the hat trick. He missed the easiest one.
10: So what you had in the second unit, Bowman in Stone's spot. Then you had, it differed in it at times. The first unit that you saw was Connolly, Carlson, Olofsson, Rasmus Anderson at the top of the umbrella. Then you had Bowman alongside Carlson, Barbashev, Olofsson, and Anderson. It's a balanced approach across both the top unit and the second unit. But the key for me in maximizing the power play for the Golden Knights this year, especially if you're going to get a little bit more balance with your top unit and your second unit, is going to be Rasmus Anderson. Like, why is he the guy, the key cog that's going to make that go?
17: Yeah, that's a sneaky good power play unit.
10: Yes,
17: especially if Connolly is, if he is what we think he is eventually going to become. Yeah. Like, that may not happen right off the hop of the season. I don't even know if he's going to make the roster. We'll see. It looks like they're going to give him every chance to do it. We'll see if he actually takes that chance. First preseason game I thought was good enough to give him a chance. If he is that guy, Carlson's real dangerous. He doesn't score a ton in the middle there, but he's really dangerous in that spot and actually knows how to utilize that ice, which is not really what you think of for the skill set of William Carlson, but he's pretty good in that spot. Bowman has shown he's pretty darn good down in that spot as well as the kind of the Stone light on the power play. I don't buy that on all the time, like I'm sometimes sold, but on the power play, he's pretty good at it. Rasmus is the one that, like, I think kind of stirs the drink because his shot from pop is extremely dangerous. He can shoot the puck over 100 miles an hour, and you have to respect that. Like, we've seen that, especially like Evan Bouchard in Edmonton has kind of something similar, where if you don't respect that, it's a goal. So they have to respect that, which then opens up the little pass down to Olofsson, the opportunity to go all the way down to Bowman, drop it into the slot. Like, there's so many different options. And I think that is, like, honestly, looking at it, when we were watching those, I was like, man, this is a second power play unit that you're like, maybe they should go 50-50, which seems insane considering that they have, what, $40 million on the first power play. It might be more.
10: Yeah. No, I'm with you, and I think Rasmus brings a different dimension to the second unit that we haven't really seen over the years for the Vegas Golden Knights. And I think that that's going to be something that he certainly kind of hits the ground running with into the regular season. But I'm interested in your take on Rasmus Anderson coming into this year. He's got a full training camp with the Golden Knights. All the questions about where he was going to play, if he was going to get traded, when he was going to get traded, the Olympics, everything that he went through last year, like, it's a refreshed Rasmus Anderson coming into camp this year. Like, what are your expectations for Rasmus Anderson in his first full season with the Golden Knights?
17: Sometimes we hear all that stuff over the course of, what, when did he get traded here? What was it, January, February,
10: yeah,
17: something like that?
10: Yeah, right before the Olympics.
17: Yeah, So it was pretty close to February, late January. So it's like, it was like a 6-month run. And you hear, oh, there was a trade and we didn't know. And then he had to go to the Olympics and the Olympics didn't go so well. And then he came back and the positioning was weird. He's trying to figure it out. And then the situation happens with his agent. And then he had the bad turnover. And you're like, all of this happens. And each individual day, you're like, ah, whatever, it's not that big a deal, he'll get over it. And then you hear him say all of it after the season, and I'm like, man, he did go through a lot over the last quarter. You just think back, and you're like, man, that is a lot. So now, I do think there's, like, this one's real. Like, sometimes they make that up, and it's just, let's just say some stuff to cover up that I wasn't very good last year. I think this one's legitimate. And, like, you look at the history of Rasmus Anderson, if you give that guy 20-plus minutes, he's like a 50-point guy. He scored almost 20 goals at points in his career. Like, this guy can be a really dangerous weapon. And I thought as the season was going on, we started to see a little bit more of that. And then the coaching change kind of shifted it a little bit. And then he was real good at the end of when Tortorella came in the regular season. And then the playoffs started, and now they're asking him to do something kind of completely different. Now it's like, we need you to defend. And he did a pretty good job of it until he didn't in one of the bigger moments, which was disappointing. But overall, like, I think this is a refreshed, a new opportunity for him that I think he might end up really surprising people. Like, I know people are kind of down on the $8.5 million contract. And it's, I don't know. Like, I think this guy might end up being, it would not surprise me at all if we walk out of this season and we say Rasmus Anderson's the best defenseman on this team, which nobody would say that today.
10: Yeah, that's an interesting point because I'm high on Rasmus Anderson too. I love the way that he plays the game. I love how he roves in the offensive zone. Like, there's an element that he brings to the table that the other defensemen, though very good for the Golden Knights, Noah Hanifin, Shea Theodore, the guys you think to in terms of offense, they just don't have. So I'll be interested
17: it's
10: to
17: like
10: kind of
17: arrogant.
10: Yeah,
17: right?
10: Yeah, 100%. And like he's unafraid to make plays. And I think that there's something to that, and there's something that opens up for other players when you've got a guy that's willing and believes in his ability to do it. So, yeah, I'm with you. We're up against it to a certain degree, but I want to give you an opportunity to explain, call me crazy, and I'm going to offer you up my prediction for this year. So give everyone a little bit of a refresher on that.
17: So for years we've done this. I actually stole it from an NFL fantasy football show that they do it every week, and they come up with these ridiculous opinions, and then they're never right. But they're fun to hear because, like, oh, that'd be kind of crazy if that happened. So it's probably been like 4 or 5 years we've been doing this, and this is like the most off-the-wall, crazy concept that you could possibly think, but you have to actually believe it might happen. But you can't just say something ridiculous and then put, like, no, I actually believe the three that I published today have a real shot of happening. And so you got, if you're coming with your own one, you need, like, you got to believe this.
10: Yeah.
17: Believe that it's going to happen. What is it?
10: Yeah, call me crazy, but Tomáš Hertl is going to lead the Golden Knights in goal scoring this year.
17: In goal scoring?
10: Yeah, in goal scoring.
17: Overall, and what is this number, 40?
10: I'm going to go like 32, 33, somewhere in there.
17: What's his career high? It's somewhere around there.
10: So he scored 32 for the Golden Knights in 24-25, and that appears to be his career high. So he's not far removed from a career high goal scoring season.
17: How many of these are coming on the power play?
10: At least half.
17: Yeah. I don't know. I just think with it. Here's my thing about that is, like, I understand that he may be a little bit more of a focal point on the power play, but, and there is no Pavel, and that is important.
10: Yes.
17: I have a hard time ever not picking Jack Eichel for any of these.
10: That's
17: goal scoring, point scoring, any of it. I'm like, I'm going to go with Jack Eichel.
10: No, Jack's going to lead the team in points. Well, I don't know. Maybe Marner. I'm flip-flopping on that. Yeah. But no, I think it's going to be Hertl. Like, I'm predicting a big year out of Tomáš Hertl, and I think he's going to be one of the main, I mean, he's been the key cog for the Golden Knights when it comes to the power play. Under Hertl, like with Hertl in tow, they have been an elite power play. You can't deny that. He's a huge part of it.
17: No, but are you projecting him to play higher up the lineup at 5-on-5? He's currently set to play at least third line minutes, and then considering he's got right now a rookie and kind of an offensive-minded only player. Like, it wouldn't surprise me if it's, like, limited third-line minutes.
10: No. Trevor Connolly.
17: Does he have to move up?
10: Trevor Connolly, baby.
17: Okay, well, that would help. That would help a lot. But then even that, if Trevor Connolly's really good, Trevor Connolly comes in and does the job that Trevor Connolly can do,
10: sure. He's
17: not going to be on the third line very long.
10: He will if the third line is cooking. Like, if they're scoring goals.
17: Then the third line becomes the second line?
10: In a
17: now
10: sense.
17: Now Mitch Marner's on your third line?
10: No, because you're going to utilize those top two lines for a lot of your defensive matchups. Like, listen, they're going to get theirs. Carlson, Howden, Marner, they're going to get their offense. Same thing with Jack Eichel's line. But if you can have a line of Hertl, Connolly, and Olofsson that can go out there and score and get the job done that way, like, that's where I think production can come from. But Trevor Connolly's got to earn a spot, and that's really the big key here.
17: Call me crazy, but if that line becomes good enough to be a top six line, the Golden Knights win the President's Trophy.
10: All right. You heard it here first. Neutral Ice with Ryan the Hockey Guy. A bold prediction from Ken Bulkey, thinbin.vegas. Hey, this was fun.
17: Yes, thanks for having me. Good show.
10: Appreciate it. Ken, where can people follow you? Where can they find your stuff?
17: Type Sinbin into the thing and wherever, you'll find it.
10: Really, really good marketing there. Well done, buddy.
17: I'm not that good. I don't want to do it. You'll figure it out.
10: All right, we'll take a break. Come back with your reaction next on Neutral Ice with Ryan the Hockey Guy.
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22: 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Just like a baseball game, unexpected calls can get you tossed.
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2: Neutral Ice rolling along here. Angel Castro behind the board. I am Ryan the Hockey Guy. Been with you for the last decade covering the Vegas Golden Knights. New evolution. That's what Neutral Ice is. And it's here for you, the listeners. 702-876-1340. That is the number to the text line. It's popping off right now. Text line is popping off right now. Diane says, Ryan, love the focus of the show. More serious discussion about the team. Shea on the power play. Good chemistry. Never heard why Riley Smith was not signed. He got screwed in the playoffs last year. Victor can be second unit power play. Need that unit strong too. So I don't know, Diane, like the ins and outs of Riley Smith and why John Tortorella didn't go to him in the playoffs as much as he did, say, a Brandon Saad last year. Riley's not with the team, didn't get a contract in the offseason. But I do want to touch on the Shea Theodore power play thought. And I don't mind four forwards and one defenseman. Like last year, I was absolutely bullish. Absolutely bullish on the Golden Knights having five forwards on the power play. And to some degree, like I'm the same here this year just because I think Victor Olofsson can do everything that Pavel Dorofeev did for the Golden Knights last year. I genuinely believe that Victor Olofsson can be that guy. And so when you look at a power play that last year was just a tick under 25%, when you look at what they were able to do the year prior, not with five forwards, but a similar configuration, over 28%. Like, this is a team that I think when you have all the pieces in the right spot on the power play can do a lot of damage. And Victor Olofsson, a pure shooter, and he's got an excellent shot, can kind of be that proxy for Pavel Dorofeev. But at the same time, like the devil's advocate idea here is that Shea Theodore getting more opportunity, getting more touches in offensive situations is never going to be a bad thing for Shea Theodore's overall game. That will bleed into what he does five on five. We saw that last year when Shea had more looks and more opportunity on the power play. He had more go right for him offensively five on five. So in a lot of ways, like I don't mind Shea in that spot. I think I'd flip-flop Shea and Mitch just kind of based on what we saw earlier today in practice. But I think power play is a work in progress. And we're going to hear from Ryan Craig, some of his commentary at 5 o'clock as to why he's going down this road with the man advantage. Again, 702-876-1340, that's the number. Phone lines are going to be open. Like, if you're listening right now, and it's been a long couple of months without hockey talk here in the Valley, if you want to chime in on anything that you've heard, if you want to disagree with Ken from Sinbin, you pick up the phone. Listen, he knows. People disagree with him all the time. But you can always pick up the phone, dial the number 702-876-1340. Get to a couple of other text messages here on the text line. Scott says, hey, Ryan, losing Dorofeev will hurt, no doubt, but I can make a case that this team will be better with a full season of a healthy William Karlsson and much better goaltending with Carter Hart and a healthy Aiden Hill. One more positive is that Rasmus Anderson should be significantly improved and much more comfortable playing a full season with the VGK after settling in. Like, listen, I believe all of that wholeheartedly. It's going to be hard for the Golden Knights without Pavel Dorofeev off the hop. And that's just because, I mean, Pavel's been automatic for this team over the last couple of years. The goal scoring, the production, the power play ability, all of it has been there in spades for Pavel. And it's why he's an $11 million player right now with the New York Rangers. Like, he earned that. Good on him. I love it when players get paid, and Pavel earned every bit of it. Now, the Golden Knights deserve some credit there, too. They drafted him. They developed him. They put him in opportunities and areas to succeed. Both sides come out in a good spot. Pavel gets paid. And yeah, the Golden Knights are going to miss him. However, I think you touched on a couple of things, Scott, that are incredibly important and matter. William Karlsson's healthy. He's limited to 14 games last year. William Karlsson, when healthy, 25 goals. Probably looking at 55, 60 points. That's not nothing. It's consequential. It really is. And so if you're telling me right now, yes, the Golden Knights lost Pavel Dorofeev, but William Karlsson's going to be healthy. You're going to get more of him. And not only healthy, but top six, second line center, playing with Mitch Marner and Brett Howden. Like, look out. That line's going to do some damage. They're great defensively. They're phenomenal offensively. And I've talked to each and every one of them, Marner, Karlsson, and Howden, this week about why their line works. And I'll tell you, getting to have conversations with players, it's so illuminating. And it's not always the case. Like, you're not always going to get this tremendous answer that opens up your eyes and all of a sudden you look at the game a little bit differently. But I had one of those conversations today where understanding what opposition teams do when Mitch Marner has the puck on his stick and what that opens up for other players, it's massive. And so that's an area as we get into the season that I'll be keeping an eye on. And I like the fact that Ryan Craig is going back to that line and giving them some runway as a trio going into the regular season. And then again, Scott, you touched on Rasmus Anderson. Like, you heard it from Ken just a couple of minutes ago. Ken believes wholeheartedly that by the end of the year, the end of the season, we might be looking at Rasmus Anderson and say, that is the guy. And that's not to take away from Shea Theodore. It's not to take away from Noah Hanifin. Like, Noah Hanifin's got a gold medal in the Olympics for Team USA. But Rasmus Anderson might just be the guy because of the skill set and how unique he is in the offensive zone. I don't think it's outside the realm of comprehension that Rasmus Anderson's knocking on the door of 20 goals for the Vegas Golden Knights as a defenseman and incredibly impactful offensively. I think you touched on all the reasons why you would argue the Golden Knights right now are a better team or have the potential to be a better team than the team they had available to them in the Stanley Cup final. I really do. And that's the beauty of it. I want to get to this text from Andy. Ryan, welcome back from the break. Thanks, Andy. Appreciate it. So about the new show, hopefully neutral, in quotations, means 31 teams get neutral treatment whenever discussed, and one Vegas Golden Knights team enjoys complete bias, favoritism, and the vast majority of the airtime. Yes, please? Yeah, you know, Andy, it's interesting. Like, to me, the idea of what to do with this show moving forward is very simple. I just want to come on here and give you my opinion. And it's not just about the Vegas Golden Knights, but it's about the National Hockey League as a whole, right? Like, there are 32 teams. Diving a little bit deeper into the Pacific Division, diving a little bit deeper into the Central and the Metropolitan at the Atlantic, honing in on some bigger picture concepts or ideas around the National Hockey League really interests me in a big way. So from a neutrality standpoint, like, I'm just trying to be honest. I'm just trying to give you my opinion, and it's going to be on the Golden Knights. It's going to be on the National Hockey League, and I'm really excited for it. I'm really excited to be able to come on here and talk about this league that I love for 2 hours. I'm blessed to do it, and I'm so glad that everyone is along for the ride. So again, Text line always open for you, 702-876-1340. Phone lines are open throughout the show as well. Give us a call if you've got an opinion. Great observations. First installment is coming up next on Neutral Ice with Ryan the Hockey Guy.
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1: No need to get pissy, Leon. It's time for Ryan the Hockey Guy's great observations.
2: Oh, man, I'm so proud of that. It's great observations with Ryan the Hockey Guy. We've done this at various stages over the course of the years, and it's very simple. I provide you with a couple of observations, and then I explain why I think they're great observations. It's very simple, very easy. So we're going to start off. The first installment of Great Observations has to do solely with the Vegas Golden Knights, and it's in response to what I saw over the weekend at the Empire Classic against the Los Angeles Kings. I'm going to start off with William Kmetz. He's making a name for himself on the blue line for the Golden Knights.
8: Great observation.
2: Thanks, Leon. You're so nice. I always appreciate it when I come with something and Leon Draisaitl of the Edmonton Oilers tells me it's a great observation. Makes me feel good. I really appreciate that. Here's the deal. Do I think that this is going to lead to an opportunity for Kmetz right out of training camp? No, I don't. Like, the Golden Knights are crowded on the blue line. We know this, right? Like, Braden McNabb, Shea Theodore, they're in your starting lineup. Parker Wotherspoon, Rasmus Anderson, again, likely in your starting lineup. Jeremy Lozon, Noah Hanifin, again, you think about it objectively here, in your starting lineup. So you got your top six. Dylan Coghlan played himself I would argue, into the seventh position for the Golden Knights last year. It's tremendous for them at various stretches, especially under John Tortorella. I know it's not John Tortorella. It's Ryan Craig now, but like the Golden Knights are seven deep. But Kometz is doing things every opportunity that he gets in games. He had a goal and an assist over the weekend. There's risk in his game for sure, but it's so good. He's so fun to watch in the offensive zone. Again, we talked about Rasmus Anderson, unafraid to make mistakes. That's Kometz. Things happen when he's on the ice. So, like, I'm a big fan of this kid. And I'll tell you right now, I want to see him continue to play preseason games. He's putting himself in the conversation to be that first call-up. Should it be needed for the Golden Knights, I like his game a lot. All right, next observation. Trevor Connelly had moments over the weekend where he shined. The flashes were there. But he needs to be impactful the rest of the preseason to earn a spot.
8: Great observation.
2: Oh, man, Leon, so nice of you. I like Trevor Connelly a lot, too. His skill set's tremendous. He's got great vision. What I liked about Connelly the most is that he wants the puck on his stick. And so often with young players, they'll defer. They'll look to the established guys to get them through spots, or they'll just change their game enough to where they're not impact players. I don't see that at all with Trevor.

0: Connolly can fill a void the Golden Knights need to fill. I think Trevor Connolly, quite honestly, can be the speed you need to complement Tomáš Hertl's puck possession in the offensive zone. And so if Connolly can continue to grow and get better, if Connolly can continue to do those things night in and night out and take advantage of this opportunity and be impactful in the way that you need to, if you're an offensive player, you got to score. It's a lot of pressure, no doubt. But I don't think he's going to shy away from it. There's no way he can. So the reality of it for me is very simple. Trevor Connolly, go out there. The next time you play, if it's tomorrow, if it's both home games, seize the moment, seize the opportunity, win the spot. Because I think the Golden Knights are going to need him coming out of training camp. All right. Hour number one was a blast. Hour number two is going to be incredibly fun as well. Talked about it already. We're going to hear from Ryan Craig in just a little bit. His thoughts on the power play, why he constructed the top two units the way that he did. We'll also hear from Jesse Cohen, covers the Los Angeles Kings, does a great job at that. We've got one-timers, news and notes from around the National Hockey League, brought to you by Paul Padilla. And then the final thought, that's all coming at you in hour number two. Boy, oh boy, this has been fun. I have missed this. Stick with us. More to come on Fox Sports Las Vegas.
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7: 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Text line, again, always open for you, 702-876-1340. The easiest way, the quickest way for you to be able to interact with the show is on the text line. Phone lines this year are open, meaning if you hear something that you agree with or disagree with, if you have an opinion on the Vegas Golden Knights or the National Hockey League, pick up the phone, dial the number. It's that simple. 702-876-1340. And then the other thing that we are launching this year, it's called the Ice Line. Voicemail box for the show. Very easy, very simple to use. It's all set up. It's all ready for you. It's a different number. So you're going to have to put this one in your phone or something. 702-315-3030. 702-315-3030. That is the line that takes you directly to the show's voicemail, and you can sound off. You can yell and scream and be mad, or you can be really happy. Just, you know, don't swear, because like then Angel's got to go in and he's got to edit it. You're making more work for him, and we don't want that to happen. So like, keep it clean and we'll put you on the air. I'll react to it. As outlandish as that sounds, I'm ready. I want voicemails this year. It's perfect for after games. Like if you're upset about something after a game or you're happy about something after a game, hit us on the Ice Line. Again, that number is 702-315-3030. Those are all of the ways, all of the different ways that you can connect with the show, because quite honestly, this is your show. Now, I used to say that in a lot of different context surrounding extended post game. But the reality of the situation is that's what Neutral Ice is for you. It is your show. I want to hear from you as much as possible. I want to touch on the topics you care about as much as possible. And that's what we're going to do here. Okay. So Jesse Cohen, All the Kings Men podcast, he's coming up in just a few minutes. We're going to chat about the Los Angeles Kings. Probably won't dive too deeply into the Empire Classic because, quite honestly, like from a selfish perspective, I'm interested in how LA is going to live life without Anze Kopitar. So we'll get Jesse's thoughts and opinions on that as well. One-timers, news and notes from around the National Hockey League, brought to you by Paul Padilla. It's not about the injury, it's about the recovery. That's coming up in about 30-ish minutes or so from now.